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0: NBA said no? Dan's not a shock jock. He's going to ask you tough questions. He's going to ask you the stuff about Caitlin Clark. And for her to duck that, I mean, listen, all it takes is an edict from the commissioner down to the team presidents and the general managers to the head coaches, to the players. D her up hard. Play Caitlin Clark hard, just like you would play Asia or Angel or Paige Beckers or whomever. But the fact that you are beating this girl up, the hand in the throat, stepping on her, I don't want that on anybody in the WNBA, NBA, NFL, World Cup, whatever. It's dirty and it's stupid because when she's on TV, people watch. And it's starting to trend the right way when Paige Beckers is on TV or Asia's on TV or whatever. But the way these players are taking Caitlin Clark out, it's like you're cutting off your nose to spite your face, or you're just cutting off your nose. It doesn't make the league better. And it's creating all of this controversy and all of this hate and all this social media fighting. And it's splitting a fan base that should be celebrating its zenith. There have never been more WNBA fans than right now. And for some reason, the lifers, the lifetime WNBA fans who've been watching the league for 30 years have decided that they can gatekeep who can be a fan of the W and who can't be a fan of the W. And I have no idea why you would want that. No one cared about the WNBA. It didn't make a nickel. She comes along, ratings are up, buildings are sold out. There's juice for the draft after her. This next class of players, like, when does Juju get to the WNBA? I can't wait to see that. It's mind-numbing. And I don't understand why fans do it. I don't understand, again, with the gatekeeping. Oh, you just started watching the WNBA when Caitlin Clark got there. Sure. You know, there's some people that didn't watch the NBA until Magic. There were some people who didn't watch the NBA until Mike. So what? The league's not yours to keep. The league's not yours to gatekeep, to guard against newbies. All right? No league has ever been like, we got enough fans. We're good. Thank you guys for keeping fans from watching our game. You think Roger Goodell is like, yeah, we're good on fans? No, they're trying to expand the damn league to Japan. I'll never get it, man. I will never, ever understand it. We're going to jump back into a conversation we had early in the show about you and your viewing habits. Did the last month and a half change things for you? 310-840-4910. I'll explain. You can jump in if you'd like to, if you were listening earlier. But did this World Cup make you more of a soccer fan, or was this just a blip on the radar? 310-840-4910. You can call, you can text. We'll get to that conversation coming up next here on Westwood One Sports.
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0: conversation. We see England today take on France. It's 6-4. England's up 4-0. If there was more offense, because that's what everybody always says, there's not enough scoring. All right, if you saw a 6-4 game that Alex just told you likes is an NFL game that's 92-78, would you watch more? Or you can just jump in and tell us what you thought of the whole thing as the grand finale is tomorrow. 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
10: You know, it's funny, when I think back to what the typical American dinner looked like when you and I were kids, there's usually some kind of meat featured at the center of the plate. Vegetables are there, but often thought of as a side dish. More and more, though, we are coming to realize that a plant-based diet, with little or no meat even, is going to be a healthier way to eat for just about everyone. New study out of the University of Hawaii Cancer Center found that eating a high-quality plant-rich diet that includes whole grains, vegetables, and fruits may prevent cognitive impairment even when people start that diet in their late 50s and 60s. Yeah, it's a

0: 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I'm Dr. Sanjay Gupta, helping you live a better life.
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0: longevity. But if you log off, take a step back from all the hype, you'll find that the actual keys to a longer, healthier life are hiding in plain sight. 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Number one, nutrition. The Mediterranean diet really is the gold standard. Number two, exercise. You should be getting 150 minutes of moderate intensity exercise or 75 minutes of vigorous intensity exercise every week, plus strength training and stretching. Number three, sleep. Sleep is when your body and your brain repair themselves. You should be getting 7 to 9 hours a night. And finally, number four often gets forgotten, socialization. It's not a bonus, it's a necessity for a healthy life, finding a sense of community, purpose, and belonging. I'm Dr. Sanjay Gupta, helping you live a better life.
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1: Oh, I like that. This little, I wouldn't say this is golf music, but you could do golf. He's about 82 yards out. He's going to be using a 9-iron. Maybe a pitch there. Stuck in his cap.
0: Oh, John, that's
1: very
0: a long
1: nice.
0: Nine.
1: Very
0: that's
1: nice. Long nine. I think this is what we needed. Yeah, this is exactly what we needed. Thank you for joining us. It is Sports Night, late night version on Westwood One Sports and the Westwood One Sports app. We appreciate you hanging out. It is, you're right in the middle of, I should say.
0: Hey, you're right in the middle of.
1: If I was going with this music. We should be talking about blank at 310-840-4910. 310-840-4910. Whatever is on your mind. We have...

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0: 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Other times it's more of a, oh yeah!
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1: Let me tell you right now, Arch Manning is a legitimate Heisman favorite. Not just a Heisman contender, a Heisman favorite. And this is not just last name hype and last name association. I hear Manning as the quarterback for your team, and he must be really good. Now, it was certainly the case last year because he was still an unfinished product, and his first six games of last year, really first seven, were underwhelming. And that opener against Ohio State on the road last season was bad. You could watch that football game and say that was a bad game played by a quarterback who looks uncomfortable and quite frankly scared. And it was played by a quarterback that you could tell that didn't have the trust of his head coach on third downs in that game. But slowly throughout the season, he started to make a difference. He started to develop throughout the course of the season. There was a real legitimate difference between his first seven games of last year and his last six games of 2025. Now, the first seven games of the year last year, he was only throwing about 207 yards per game, completing 60% of his passes. Still good, but 12 touchdowns, 5 interceptions. That's not Heisman worthy. It's not going to blow anybody away. That's not going to be suitable for the hype that he came with, right? People that were saying the same sentence that I started this segment with, when people were saying that last summer, 12 touchdowns, 5 interceptions, and only 207 yards per game, not going to cut it. Not with the last name Manning. And yes, he did not put this pressure on himself. He didn't choose his last name. He didn't choose his family. But he was starting to be looked at as a real disappointment. But then the last six games happened. 285 yards per game. Almost an 80-yard increase. 61% completion rate on higher volume. They threw the ball significantly more in those last six games because he developed or earned the trust of Steve Sarkisian in that offense to throw more. He threw 14 touchdowns in those last six games. Only 2 picks in those last six games. And he cut down turnover-worthy plays. Pro Football Focus charts turnover-worthy plays. And per PFF, 14 of his 17 turnover-worthy plays during that season came in those first seven games. He only had 3 turnover-worthy plays in the last 16, or in the last 6 games. And a reminder, he was throwing the ball more in those last 6 games. It was a legitimate development from Arch Manning last season. He started to look kind of like what he was advertised to be in those last 6 games, more than the first 7. And it wasn't because they started playing some scrubs. He had to play better defenses. Even the bowl game against Michigan, Michigan played their best players defensively in that game. And Arch Manning picked him apart. He had to play an arch rival, no pun intended there, in Texas A&M to end the season. And that defense was really good. It was a college football playoff team that they had to face. They faced good competition the back half of the year too, and he was able to put up good numbers against good competition. And in hindsight too, there may be some playmaker problems for Texas that maybe we overlooked this time last year. I know I certainly overlooked this time last year that they lost a lot of skill position players that would have made a really big difference. Now here's Urban Meyer talking about it with Texas head coach Steve Sarkisian. Here's what Urban Meyer and Steve had to say about some of Arch's shortcomings early on in the season last year.
2: I saw Arch Manning struggle early on and then obviously improve. But I always tell people that damn quarterback, it's a 50-30-20. When you see a bad throw, a bad interception or something, 50% of the times it's him. 30% of the time it's those darn receivers. And then 20% it's the line, it's a back, it's someone screws up. Your offensive skill, I know you've improved it. I didn't feel like they did a good enough job for a young quarterback early in that season.
3: I think you're spot on. We weren't as explosive of an offense as we're accustomed to having around here, where the playmaking ability at the wideout spot is just that. We were a little young at that position. We needed to be more explosive out of the backfield. And then we had to solidify some things on the offensive line because we weren't good enough. Arch kind of had to bear all the weight of all that. And I thought he really elevated his game in the second half of the season, and we became more explosive.
1: And if you look at the numbers too, Texas was ninth in the SEC in terms of explosive plays last year. Now, explosive plays are just run plays of 10 yards or more, pass plays of 15 yards or more. They were in the bottom half of their league in that regard. And a lot of that was from the struggles early on. And I want to go back to what Steve Sarkisian had to say in terms of the skill position players, because that matters a lot too, right? They had a lot of talent, but sometimes at wide receiver, you can be a gifted route runner. You could be a gifted receiver, and a quarterback throw you a good ball and you just not catch it. And Texas had problems with drops last year. 22 drops as a team in the 2025 season. That's 8% of the completions that Arch Manning had could have been caught, or the incompletions rather, incomplete percentage or the drop percentage, a little over 8%. Incredibly high. His receivers didn't do him any favors last year. Now, early on, Arch didn't do his receivers any favors, and then later in the year, there was probably some times where his numbers could have increased if it weren't for some drops. But that's been addressed. So if the offensive line and skill position guys were a problem, Texas did rectify them here in the offseason, because they did pick up Cam Coleman from Auburn at wide receiver, who you can look at the numbers and maybe not be overwhelmed, right? You look at a 700-yard season, you're like, okay, that's good, but is that going to elevate Texas's offense that much? Is he worth the price tag that it was going to cost to get him to Texas? Yes, it absolutely is, because at 700 yards in that Auburn offense last season, to me, is the equivalent of a 1,300-yard season, because that Auburn team last year, inept quarterback play throughout the quarterback room, inept coaching. There's a reason Hugh Freeze got fired that year. Didn't even get to finish the season as Auburn's head coach. And Cam Coleman was still putting up 700-plus receiving yards without anything to help him out. Cam Coleman was the number one receiver in the transfer portal this year for a reason. That's going to be Arch Manning's best friend. He's going to have to find Cam Coleman a lot this season. And Coleman is one of those guys who's as physically gifted as any receiver you will find in college football. And I'm going to buy all the stock that exists on the planet in that combination. Offensive line, they did address it in the transfer portal. They're older this year than they were last year. They're significantly more experienced. Trevor Goosby is going to be a guy who's going to be looked at as a first-team All-SEC tackle going into the season, as a guy that was maybe getting some, you know, All-American look last year. Their tackles are really good. I think my real questions with them are, what is the interior of the offensive line looking like at guard and center? And the running game's going to be a lot better, too. They did have some injuries in the running back room the last few years. But you went out and got Hollywood Smothers from NC State in the transfer portal. No, that's not a name I made up. That is a guy who was a legitimate runner of the football in the ACC last year. That offense is going to improve across the board. And a lot of that is in large part because of Arch Manning. And if you look at the last six games of the season, too, even in the games they lost, look, Georgia beat the hell out of them in Athens. But Arch made some throws in that game that I think are indicative of growth in a young quarterback. That was his first year as a full-time starter. Yes, there are some quarterbacks that have their first year as full-time starters and they go out and light the world on fire. But even somebody like Joe Burrow, when he was a first-time starter at LSU, his first year was nothing close resembling to what his last year was. Jaden Daniels at LSU, right? Jaden Daniels and Joe Burrow both won Heismans. They both kind of underwhelmed a little bit in their first year, but they came back in the second year and they lit the world on fire. Joe Burrow won a national championship and threw 60-plus touchdown passes, and Jaden Daniels maybe had the best dual-threat season in the history of college football his second year as a starter. I'm not here to say Arch Manning is going to have a 60-passing touchdown season or do anything resembling what Jaden Daniels did when he won the Heisman, but what I can say pretty confidently is that year of stinking it up in the first half of the season and improving in the back half gives me a lot of confidence that Arch Manning's going to figure out a lot of stuff and has figured out a lot of stuff this offseason. Helps him, too, that he's got a grandfather and two uncles that played at the highest level, an uncle that I consider maybe one of the greatest quarterbacks to ever play the game of football. He's got some pretty good resources at his disposal. He's got a really good play caller in Steve Sarkisian. The voice of Steve Sarkisian you heard right there, I think, is the voice of the guy who's the best offensive play caller in college football. He's got these resources at his disposal that after a full year of being the starter, taking some lumps, and looking at the history of other quarterbacks who have had great final seasons in school, a lot of it was a little bit of struggles in year one. a little bit of those shortcomings. I think that was the best thing that could have happened to him. Last year, if you were saying Arch Manning should be a Heisman favorite, probably a little premature. This year, if you're saying Arch Manning is a Heisman favorite, I can buy into that. I can buy into that a hell of a lot more in July of 2026 than I could in July of 2025. And it's not just because of the last name at all. He's a legitimate favorite this time. And if there's a team that you might be looking at to be one of the best teams in college football, I think the Texas Longhorns are equipped to do it. And it's going to be led by a guy who you're going to be surprised with his development. That's all for hour number one, though. Hour number two is coming up. And today we crown a world champion. Now, win or lose, will we be watching the greatest athlete in the world compete for one last world championship? One writer at ESPN thinks so, but we'll have an all-time resume measuring contest coming up next here as you listen to Elijah Campbell on Westwood One Sports and the Westwood One Sports app.
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22: I love it. And don't you like to say we're cruising down the road?
21: Well, we are going to be cruising, Tripp.
22: No windows open because it's hot.
21: It's way too hot. Yeah, we're just going with the air.
22: AC cranked up.
21: Let's make it go.
22: Sometimes Amy's like, turn it down. I'm like, no, how about we just close your vent? So we are having fun helping people. This whole paycheck thing, though, I mean, it's real to people because how do we pay our bills? What do we use to pay our bills?
21: Well, we use our paycheck to pay our bills.
22: I do. Yeah. I think everybody is the same. We get money, comes in, and we use that money to pay the bills. And guess what? Bills continue during retirement. They don't end. Even if somebody doesn't have any debt, I mean, water bill, well, unless they have a well, right?
21: Right.
22: Realistically, though, groceries, gas, internet, cell phone. I mean, the list goes on and on. I mean, we need a paycheck. So you and I have just been spending a lot of time really talking about the importance of talking about this.
21: Right.
22: And we're going to continue to do that more so right now on this episode of the Road to Retirement Show.
21: So, there is a mismatch, if you will, in there. And so your portfolio designed to breathe and fluctuate, right? Flow and go up and down. But what happens is, you know, you get all caught up in that, and we've got to be able to create that consistent income.
22: So you're saying that there's things that are going to probably never go away, right? That's kind of what I was just talking
21: about.
22: Right,
21: exactly right.
22: The need for let's run up to the grocery store, buy some things, or whatever it may be. I mean, it's travel, lifestyle goals.
21: Sure.
22: I mean, people want to do some traveling, have some fun.
21: Mm-hmm.
22: The list goes on and on. I kind of look at it like this as a retirement income planning expert. We've got to solve for two things, the retirement budget, right? I mean, mm-hmm. that's the basics. And then from there, we have to solve for lifestyle goals, you know, what people want to do. Also, we got to include healthcare, inflation,
21: yes,
22: taxation, rainy day funds, and all that type of stuff. So, folks, 855-620-2416 is our number, #250, keyword retirement. limehousefinancial.com. Glad to be hanging out with you talking about this stuff. I appreciate you spending time with us. But I going back to your portfolio thing, Steve, you know, you were talking about how, you know, they're designed to breathe and fluctuate,
21: right?
22: You know,
21: yeah, of course
22: they're going to do that. I think for some people that's problematic though, because they haven't done proper planning and their portfolios are fluctuating. And if they're fluctuating in a downward way, mm-hmm. and they're taking money from it because they have no income and distribution plan, then they're going to suffer greatly because of the sequence of returns risk. We continue to talk about that.
21: Right.
22: Portfolio is down, whatever, 8 or 9, 10%. People are taking 3, 4, 5% out. Portfolio is down even more. Takes a long time just to get back to where it was before it went down. That's real. That shortens the length of, you know, how long that portfolio is going to last, of course, and work, yes, for somebody, you know. But there is a mismatch. I think people tend to maybe rely on their money in the market to provide them income. I'm not saying don't do that. I'm saying it just shouldn't be the only thing that people do. And that can cause a wrong turn on the road to retirement, leading to a dead end. Folks, if you do not have an income and a distribution plan that shows you where to take money from, when to take money, how much to take out, and how long it's going to last, call me right now, 855-620-2416. And ask me for an income and a distribution plan. I want to be real clear. If you have not saved any money or do not have any money saved, this is not going to do you any good. You know, this is for people that have money saved and they want to make sure they have what we're talking about right now, this paycheck.
21: Right.
22: And they want to make sure they don't outlive their money. An income and a distribution plan is for people who have money saved and they want to know how to do better. 855-620-2416. Come in, see us. It's always no cost or obligation. What about this whole thing of reactive? People just reacting, knee-jerk reaction.
21: Well, sure. I mean, look at the market this week. I mean, the whole, you know, IPO and all this stuff is just causing things, and certainly Iran, that whole situation, the market's going crazy. And I think what happens is, yeah, emotion takes over. It's like, okay, I'm going to sell. I need to go to cash.
22: I can't take anymore.
21: Yeah, exactly.
22: Those are too bad.
21: But so really what you shouldn't do that. What you should do, call Trip and say, hey, I'm about to sell, but I know I shouldn't. Right? Have you ever got a call like that?
22: It's real easy. #250, keyword retirement.
21: Perfect. Have you ever got a call like that to say, hey, you're my advisor and I want to sell?
22: I can hear it in their voice. For us in our practice, so Jonathan O'Reilly, my investment advisor, and I, you know, we're building plans that get people to and through retirement. Right. And we're doing it in such a way where it's very conservative and very cautious, right? Mm-hmm. So when the market fluctuates, we don't get as many calls as somebody might think when the market's down, because our clients know that we've already planned for market going up, market right. going down, market being static. But in addition to that, they also have a big comfort level, Steve. And you know what provides their comfort level?
21: What's that?
22: We talk about it all the time, the GLP.
21: The what is it?
22: Green Line
21: Principle. Oh, the Green Line Principle. Okay, sorry, I was faking you there.
22: GLP.
21: Green Line Principle. So tell me about that, Trip. I mean,
22: not the GLP-1. That's a medicine, right?
21: That's right. I'm well aware of that,
22: yeah,
21: as well.
22: I think a lot of people. We don't help people with that. We're not doctors. Well, we're kind of like retirement doctors.
21: Yeah, that's right. Exactly. And the prescription
22: we're going to prescribe you something. It's going to really help you out. I mean, that's so true, really. I mean, in all practical senses, the written plan for retirement, I mean, it is a prescription.
21: Right.
22: For people to be healthy.
21: What a great way to describe that. Yeah.
22: But the Green Line Principle, what it does is it protects and preserves people's money. They can't go backwards. Zeros are hero. A lot of upside potential. And because of this, since our clients have this as a part of their plan, the other part that's at risk, they're not having those knee-jerk reactions. Okay.
21: Sure.
22: Since we're professionally managing money, that's one of the things we do at Limehouse Financial. You know, we manage a lot of money for people.
21: Okay? Sure.
22: Every day people come in and entrust us with their life savings. Typically, we're working with 7-figure portfolios. I mean, we're helping people do better, people that have saved money, and now they want to know what can they do with it? How do they distribute? How do they not run out of it? How do they protect and preserve it? How do they pay less taxes? I mean, all that and a whole lot more. I mean, so maybe we should call ourselves doctors. I don't know. But I think this whole concept of reactive versus structured is kind of what we're talking about here. I would just say that without an intentional system, okay, mm-hmm. that a retirement lifestyle turns into a defensive guessing game, and it's dictated by things like what is on in the news first thing in the morning, or what they hear on the radio, speculation, all this stuff, versus a fact-based written plan for retirement. So for my listeners right now, I have a question for you. Do you have a written plan for retirement? If the answer is yes, we need to get together. We need to review it. We need to make sure that it's conservative, that it's accurate, that it was built by a fiduciary with your best interest in mind. And if you do not have a written plan for retirement, folks, this could be you. You could be reacting to things that occur on an ongoing basis, and it really could hurt you. It could really, really be to your detriment. So all you need to do is pick up the phone, 855-620-2416. I want to help you. I'm inviting you to come to our office at no cost or obligation and, sit down and talk with us and get this written plan for life. #250, keyword retirement. What about sequencing?
21: Well, I mean, you touched on this just a moment ago, the sequence of returns risk. We talk about it every week, Tripp, but it's that important that we bring it up and we explain, because what that means is you could have two people with exactly the same amount of money saved. They retire at exactly the same time. One has a nice long life with money, and the other, it runs out in 20 years or 15 years, whatever it might be. Oh. How do we avoid that? What can we do to avoid that?
22: So when you were talking about sequencing, you weren't talking about sewing things onto your clothes?
21: Oh, sequence. Is that what you meant?
22: Or the game.
21: Sparkly?
22: The game. Yes. Or the game sequence. Sequencing. I don't know. Yeah, well. Yeah, the sparkly things that people put. Yeah, I'll tell you what people really need. They need a sparkly written plan for retirement.
21: Well, so you put a little, put a little rhinestone on
22: then
21: there.
22: And they can walk around with it and say, look at this bling. And then their friends are going to say, where'd you get it? Limehouse Financial.
21: Well, I'm going to get mine.
22: Yeah, limehousefinancial.com. Give me some of that bling.
21: Yes,
22: baby.
21: Love it, love it.
22: But the sequencing overspending. So back to being serious, and we always got to have a little humor when we're talking about things such as perhaps people making a big mistake with their money. Mm-hmm. That's a serious thing. But, the whole takeaway regarding sequencing is that the chronological order of which you draw down first can be literally, it can be a difference between a portfolio that may last 20 years or maybe one that may last 30 years. Okay. I mean, there's people that have come to see us, Steve. They've had very large portfolios. Okay. Mm-hmm. And people would be envious, but they were just terrified. They didn't know what to do. And they had experienced, this whole thing that we're talking about, taking money out at the wrong time. And they were wondering how long their money was going to last, even though it was a hefty seven-figure portfolio. I don't know. We want to provide clarity for people. We want to provide peace of mind for people. Mm-hmm. So, folks, as you're listening, ask yourself this question. Would you like to move into, or if you are already there in retirement, move into retirement or be in retirement and remain independent and in control and have success? Well, if the answer is yes, then you should pick up the phone right now. I'm encouraging you to do just that and ask for this written plan for retirement. It's for the next 10 callers in the next 10 minutes. It's individualized and it's customized just for you. This is no boilerplate plan. We want to get together, meet with you, learn about you, build you your plan, okay? And we do it from a fiduciary capacity, only making recommendations in your best interest. We're working with people who have saved money, and we're providing them with written plans for retirement to ensure their success. Next 10 callers in the next 10 minutes.
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2: 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They're layered for stability. Think of it like a table. If that table has only one leg, you know what? It's not going to stand up very long. Modern retirement is all about mastering the income layer cake.
3: We're talking that again, huh? All right. And we talk about income sequencing. You know, multiple streams of income in retirement is really something that we want to strive for. You know, even the IRS says the average millionaire has seven streams of income. And the more, the better, obviously. And so how do we achieve that? How do we get multiple streams of income, Tripp?
22: I like how you said that. The more, the better. Yeah. Not to be greedy or anything, but.
3: No, but it's just you want to be taken care of.
22: I think probably the more, the better just is like kind of a diversification thing. If one isn't doing so well, maybe the other is. I mean, let's just say somebody's got dividend income. We help people with dividend income. My investment advisor, Jonathan O'Reilly, we professionally manage money. Dividend portfolios are one of the things we help people with. So someone has monthly dividends being paid to them to enhance their retirement. Let's say somebody has monthly dividends coming in from a portfolio, and let's say they have rental income coming in. Okay. A lot of clients who have been very successful, high net worth people, you know, $8, $10, $12 million net worths, a lot of income coming in. But let's just say something happens with an income stream, like a rental income stream. I'm thinking about COVID. Remember when the big boss man stepped in and it really rattled the rental marketplace in favor of the renters, not the landlords? Do you remember when that happened?
3: Okay, sure. Yeah. You mean they said that they didn't have to pay the rent?
22: And then, and not only that, but they said they could stay there and not get evicted.
3: Right. Oh, gosh. Yeah.
22: I mean, come on. I own a multi-family, whatever you want to call it, condominium, whatever, right?
3: A townhouse. Yeah.
22: I own it. I paid for it with my hard-earned money, and then people are paying me rent, which is also my hard-earned money. And then the government comes in and tells the people that live there, it's okay, you don't have to pay, and you can't get kicked out. Oh, my gosh. I'm going to get off my soapbox, but back to the multiple streams of income.
3: Okay? Yeah, that's why it's so important.
22: Okay, so if you have a scenario like I just described where income has been built in to the picture, you know, let's go back to the dividend portfolio, rental income, Social Security coming in, things along those lines. And all of a sudden one of them stops or is abruptly less than it has been. Those multiple streams really help out, right?
3: Sure.
22: Help to smooth things over. Mm-hmm. I mean, it kind of ties in with what we were talking about earlier regarding the sequence of returns risk when someone is solely counting on a portfolio to provide them with income and then the portfolio is down in value because of market volatility, but the person is still making a withdrawal. I mean, it kind of ties into that, right?
3: So sure it does.
22: I mean, I don't know. My grandmother used to say, not all your eggs in one basket. I don't know.
3: Yeah, don't put all your eggs in one basket.
22: I mean, if you got two baskets and you're walking down the road and you trip, maybe, you know, one basket you hold up in the air and the other one you land on. I don't know, right?
3: Right.
22: But that's kind of what we're talking about. And in particular, really what we're continuing on with today is talking about how you guys out there, you truly can have a paycheck during retirement that you're never going to outlive. And that's so beneficial for you. It's part of one of the multiple streams of income. There's a whole psychology behind not working anymore, not getting a regular paycheck anymore.
3: Right.
22: And people sometimes become rightly so uncomfortable when that's occurring. So let's replace income that's no longer there. I mean, if the person isn't working, the money has to work. And why are people saving money anyway? I mean, aren't you saving money, folks, to provide for you during retirement? Let's direct some of

0: We help everybody, but realistically, when it comes down to, you know, who's going to benefit from having a written plan for life, who's going to benefit from having professionally managed money, who's going to benefit from having a tax advantage, you know, portfolio, all that stuff. It's people that have money, right?
1: Right,
0: I mean, that
1: course,
0: just makes sense. You have money, you want to do better. We're the obvious choice to help you with that with over two decades of experience. But as a broker, Steve, we have the ability to go out there and find what's in a person's best interest from that fiduciary capacity.
1: Okay, sure.
0: And then make that recommendation. So, you know, when we're talking to someone at the table about creating a modern paycheck during retirement and how to do it and what it looks like, we're going behind the scenes, we're going out and shopping for that, the best one for them, bringing it to the table. And people can rest assured that we've done all the due diligence. We've shopped for them on their behalf, and this is the best thing for them. And we back that up, you know? So folks, it's all about income. Income determines outcome. You know, we're just talking a minute ago about multiple streams of income. Call in right now. I'm inviting you to call 855-620-2416 and just ask us about an income and a distribution plan. It's a key component to your success.
1: Trip, you mentioned earlier the layering effect, and you mentioned the cake. We talked about that last week, layering the cake, or maybe a couple of weeks ago. But let's talk about that. And because you can ladder, like you could ladder annuities to kick off at different times, right? I mean, or there's other things you can ladder that will essentially turn on income over time.
0: Yeah, and we had a TV show recently, and you and I, along with my investment advisor, Jonathan, talked about things such as this, where we're coordinating, you know, income. So Social Security, one big income plan.
1: One big income plan.
0: All right. Yeah. So let's take a retirement account. Most people think that their retirement account is a plan. That's wrong.
1: That's wrong.
0: It's wrong. There's a big difference between an account and a plan. An account is where money's located. A plan is what is a person's, it's theirs. It gets them where they want to go. It keeps them there, right? Mm-hmm. I take a lot of pride in plans, you know, in my plan and also in the plans that we provide for people. So if we're building this plan and we're layering for income, we're going to take a look at Social Security. We're going to make sure our client's going to get the maximum out of it.
1: Yep.
0: They're going to file for Social Security at the right time. By the way, folks, if you do not have a Social Security roadmap, that's a document provided to you by an expert like myself or my investment advisor, Jonathan. We are Social Security experts. If you do not have a Social Security roadmap that clearly defines when you should file for your Social Security benefit to maximize it and optimize it, then call me right now, 855-620-2416, and ask me for a Social Security roadmap, limehousefinancial.com. I'll provide you with that Social Security roadmap. But so we're layering in the form of, here's when we begin Social Security. Here's when we create guaranteed income for life using the Green Line principle.
1: Mm-hmm.
0: That's a safe money strategy. Zero is your hero. You can't go backwards. A lot of upside potential. We utilize that to create guaranteed income for life in some cases. And then we have the professional money management that we continue to talk about here on the show. You know, withdrawing at the right time, the right amount of what may be needed to provide an additional stream of income for our clients. So, and there's different other ways to layer as well. That's kind of like scratching the surface. But what people can count on is when we're talking to them about this stuff is we know the components of how to do this and how to do it properly. And, you know, sometimes there's similarities with one client to another, but most of the time it's a little bit of difference between the people that we talk to.
1: Well, again, no
0: cookie cutter plans.
1: Right. Because you just said it. No two people are alike. No two plans are alike.
0: Yeah.
1: And that's what's, and I think that's where sometimes people get lost with an advisor is that they've done all these plans for all these people and they go, well, okay, you're like this person. Boom. Right. That's what happens.
0: Yeah, definitely. Or even more often than what you just described is a person. I know there's somebody listening. There's a lot of people listening right now that fall in this category. You've got money with a broker, a planner, an advisor, or an agent.
1: Okay.
0: They know all about you. They know your age, your risk tolerance, your time horizon, your objectives. They know about your, you know, health, your family history, your family.
1: Sure.
0: But all they're talking about is just a product or a rate of return. They're not even bringing up ways to make sure you never outlive your money, how to create a guaranteed income for life, how to preserve and protect your money. They're not talking to you about professional money management. They just want to throw you in the market, so to speak. That's not right, folks. And that's what we see, really.

0: I mean, in general, we are bringing on clients, Steve, who already have an existing advisor. But what's happening is they're meeting with us and they're recognizing that they don't have the things that they should have. And they're making the decision to entrust us with their life savings so that they can be independent and in control and move forward with confidence and enjoy this whole retirement thing. Hey, listen, if all of the ingredients to this whole recipe thing are not there, then it's just not going to be as good as it could be. Mm-mm. Okay. And we want it to be really, really good. Hey, knowing exactly which, so to speak, bucket of money pays for the next month's lifestyle, it really stops you from making emotional, panic-driven investment mistakes when markets hit speed bumps. I want to help you avoid that. And this is one way I can help you. The next 10 callers in the next 10 minutes will get a written plan for retirement, individualized and customized just for them. No cost, no obligation. I want to be clear. We're working with people that have money saved, accomplish this goal. In general, our plans work best for those that have $1 million or more. If you haven't quite saved that much, don't hesitate to call. We'll still help you. By the way, we're not going to mail this to you. We're not going to email this to you. You must come in, go through our process to receive this. You'll be better off for it. You deserve it. 855-620-2416, pound 250, keyword retirement.
1: 855-620-2416. 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
1: We are back on the road to retirement with Tripp Limehouse. My name is Steve Siddall. We don't have a lot of time, but what I want to do is explore, you know, a case study and maybe, Tripp, something that comes to mind for you, somebody that you've worked with and the plan just rolled off and it's just very exciting and they were excited and you're excited. Give me a case study of what's that like for you?
0: When everybody's excited?
1: Yeah.
0: I love it when we're all excited.
1: Sure.
0: It's fun. And, you know, from where Jonathan and I sit on an ongoing basis to be able to use our God-given ability to help people do better with their money, I mean, it's very rewarding. And it happens all the time, you know, people coming in and trusting us with their life savings. And they're telling us, hey, you know, we want to work with you as an expert to put this thing together for us so we know we're going to win the race, mm-hmm. score big.
1: Yes.
0: Not run out of gas on the road to retirement, you know. So I'm thinking of a couple that came in not too long ago. And actually, they attended an event that we hosted. It was a Social Security and Income Planning Workshop. By the way, folks, on Wednesday, July the 1st, we're having a Social Security and Income Planning Workshop. It's going to be at the Lexington County Public Library at 6 p.m. It's no cost or obligation. I would love to have you there Wednesday, July the 1st for a Social Security and Income Planning Workshop. And then on Saturday, July 11th, same thing. It's an income planning and Social Security workshop. It's a breakfast. We're going to serve Chick-fil-A, donuts, coffee, juice, all kinds of good stuff. A lot of love there. And it's no cost or obligation. Okay. That's Saturday, 7-11, 9 a.m. Lexington Chamber of Commerce. Love to have you there. But anyway, this particular couple.
1: Okay.
0: They came into an event like I have just talked about. They heard us talking about the components of a successful retirement. Just to mention a few, a Social Security roadmap.
1: Okay.
0: A written plan for retirement, an income and a distribution plan, a required minimum distribution roadmap, a tax efficient retirement plan, professionally managed money, a portfolio observation review. I mean, the list goes on and on. They heard me talk about all of these things, which we provide, everything I just mentioned, we provide to everyone that comes to the office to see us at no cost or obligation. They heard me mention all those things. At the end of the event, I won't forget this ever. They pulled me to the side and they said, "Trip, we've been working with the same advisor for 23 years. We've got $2.6 million with this advisor. Mm-hmm. And we're kind of heartbroken right now because you've mentioned all these things that are necessary and we agree with you. Like, we need all that stuff, but none of it has ever been brought to our attention and we don't have any of it." And, you know, I could tell they were just, it really was like a heartbroken thing for them.
1: Well, but, yeah, they didn't feel
0: like they had a relationship with this advisor,
1: you know, for 23 years.
0: Yeah, a long time.
1: Yeah.
0: Right? And I said, "Guys, I want you to know you're not the only one. Okay. And you shouldn't feel bad about this. It should be motivating for you because now you have discovered the right person at the right time right. to help you from this point forward. And you're looking at them." And I said, "As an expert in these areas, we're going to provide you with all this stuff. And maybe you don't make a change. Maybe you don't come over to Limehouse Financial. Maybe you do. You decide." So anyway, they came in. They went through our process. And even with that amount of money, Steve, these were pre-retirees. They weren't too sure that they could retire. And that existing advisor, by the way, that they're a client now, so that existing advisor is not their advisor anymore.
1: Of course, yes.
0: Okay, they moved over to us, right?
1: Mm-hmm.
0: But that former advisor had just told them, "Oh, just go ahead and file for Social Security. You'll be fine." Wrong. "Don't worry about where to take money from. You've got $2 million. You're going to be fine. We'll just make withdrawals." Wrong.
1: Oh, man.
0: "Don't worry about taxes. You'll be okay. I'm going to help you as needed. Don't worry about it." Wrong. Anyway, end result, written plan for retirement, professionally managed money in a portfolio, safe money strategy, green line principle, no risk, upside potential, zero is your hero. They didn't even have a safe money strategy in place. Helped them with that. We put all the stuff together for them. Their retirement success rate, we talk about it on the show all the time, their retirement success rate, 99%.
1: Wow.
0: They were ecstatic. And they are still today great clients.
1: Fantastic. Well, that's going to have to be a wrap for this little segment. Appreciate the inside trip. Let's continue the show right after this.
0: Pound 250, keyword retirement.
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4: It's not just what you withdraw, it's where you take it from that matters the most. Two retirees can sit on identical nest eggs, yet walk away with completely different lifestyles based purely on their tax efficiency.
1: Hey, we're back on the road to retirement with Trip Limehouse. My name's Steve Soddall. We have been talking about, well, sort of the next generation of retirement, and we've gone through the sequence of returns a little bit. We're going to really take it apart in this segment, the sequence of returns, what it is, how we can avoid it, and why it's important. Why is it so important for us to understand what that is, Tripp? I guess I'll start there.
0: Well, let's just say you go to, gosh, everything that I ever relate to seems to be food related. That's a great question, Steve, but I'll put it to our listeners like this. Let's say you go to a friend's house and you're having dinner, and whatever comes out of the oven and is served to you, you're just like, man, that was good.
1: Mm-hmm.
0: Like, I really liked that. You know what I mean?
1: Yeah.
0: Which, by the way, in 100% of time, anything that my lovely wife Amy makes, that's how I feel. So, honey, I love you so much. Thanks for keeping me well fed. And it's you know, sometimes I fast, Steve. I'll do like intermittent fasting or a 24-hour fast. So if I'm at the office all day, it seems to be easier, kind of occupied doing work.
1: Sure.
0: I come home and I smell what's this. I don't even know what it is. I walk in the door. I'm like, I think I'm going to eat now. So
1: time to eat. Know,
0: but,
1: yes, exactly.
0: But where I was going with that thought process is, if somebody has experienced what I'm talking about now, they may just say to their friend or whoever may be cooking, hey, can I get that recipe? You know, I'd like to make that. I'd like to, you know, make this for other people, right? I mean, you get the picture. Folks, that's how this stuff is. I mean, why do you need to understand it? So, like, it's a recipe for success in retirement. And if there's ever a time, I mean, we all want to be successful at any given time.
1: Sure.
0: But in particular, if there's ever, like, the time to succeed, it's going to be in retirement.
1: Yeah, of course.
0: Like, I mean, like, how can you do better? We talk about that all the time. We work with people that have money saved, and we help them do better in all these areas, you know. But, I mean, I'd say that's the why. I think that was your question. Why do we need to know?
1: Right.
0: Just because it makes sense. I mean, if someone has worked 20, 25 years, they've saved, they've sacrificed. I mean, folks, I'm asking you this. Don't you want to know what to do, what you need? Don't you want to have everything you should have?
1: Yes, we do.
0: It's staggering, the amount of people that have a lot of money. We manage a lot of money at Limehouse Financial, you know, and we do so from a fiduciary capacity, you know, but it's really amazing. The people that have high seven-figure portfolios and the fear that they have when they come into the office of doing whatever they may want to do from that point forward, traveling, just paying their bills, maybe helping kids or grandkids, maybe buying a new car, a vacation home, whatever it may be, they're fearful of that. And it's because they don't have the recipe. You know, they no one has ever given them the recipe, you know?
1: Sure.
0: And I don't know. I'm continuing to like how we talk about food all the time and recipes and layering cakes and things like that.
1: Recipes for retirement.
0: I'm just sharing with people out there. You may continue to hear us talk about recipes for a long time now. I don't know. Okay. I'm kind of on that track right now.
1: So I got one for you. So here's the URL for you. Recipes for retirement.
0: Okay.
1: All right. I've got that. You can have it.
0: That is great. I think maybe we'll make that thing live. Yeah. Start plugging some things in there. You're always whipping something up. See, there you go. That's a little topping on top on the cake there right?
1: Go. A little frosting. A little frosting action.
0: But, I mean, withdrawal sequencing, it's a real thing.
1: Right. Well, and again, but that's where I think... Because if I've got, you know, a 401k or a brokerage account, right? And I'm thinking, well, let's see, this month I'm going to take a little bit from here and then a little bit from there. And we're going to see if it all works out. That is the wrong way to approach it.
0: Just like us, when we're helping people with their money and their needs for financial planning, financial advising, estate planning, tax planning, healthcare planning, long-term care planning, professional money management, we just go right to the instrument we need, the tool that we need.
1: Mm-hmm.
0: Whatever, pick it up. Here you go. I mean, because we're really good at what we do. But withdrawal sequencing is when someone may be taking money out from the wrong place at the wrong time. Here's what I would share with our listeners. Actively coordinating taxable, tax deferred, and tax free, if you want to call them, buckets of money for the purpose of systematically maximizing an overall longevity of the portfolio and their total, you know, wealth pile, if you will.
1: Mm-hmm.
0: That process of actively coordinating, it's not an easy one. It needs to be mapped out by an expert like myself or my investment advisor, Jonathan. And when that occurs, people can settle in and not open the oven door while the bread is baking, so to speak. You know what I mean? That's no good at all. So, I mean, we got, sometimes, back to Amy. I love you so much. Mm-hmm. I'm always talking about her on the radio.
1: She's, yes, you are.
0: My best friend. I love her so much. But she's always baking bread, sourdough bread. And I'll walk towards the oven and she's like, don't you even think about it. And I'm like, well, can I just like look at it? She's like, turn on the light and look at it. I'm like, well, can I like open the oven and smell? No. Because if I were to do that, it would affect the bread.
1: Okay.
0: At least from what she tells me.
1: That's probably true.
0: And so, you know, if opening the oven too early is going to affect the bread, imagine somebody, you know, taking money out of the wrong account at the wrong time and too much. I mean, how is that going to affect the next 15 or 18 years or 20 years of their retirement? You know, It's a big deal. Hey, I want to invite people to some events we got going on, Steve.
1: Oh, good idea. Yeah. I forgot to mention that.
0: Yeah. I love the opportunity on the air to share with people what we're doing and to encourage them to come. Folks, I'm having an event Wednesday, July the 1st. It's going to be at the Lexington County Public Library. It's going to be at 6 p.m. It's an income and social security planning workshop. We're going to be talking about all things retirement, including the things we've been mentioning on today's episode of the Road to Retirement Show. That's Wednesday, July 1st, 6 p.m., Lexington County Public Library. No cost or obligation. And then the following week on the 7th and the 9th, that's a Tuesday and a Thursday, we're going to have estate planning workshops. It's the same event on Tuesday as Thursday. Pick or choose which one you like or come to both. That's going to be July 7th and July 9th. It's going to be at 6:30 p.m. It's going to be at the Lexington Chamber of Commerce. And it's no cost or obligation, an estate planning workshop, okay? And then last but not least, I want to plug this one, Steve. On 7/11, that's a Saturday, we're going to host a breakfast event. It's a Social Security and Income Planning Workshop, 9 a.m., the Lexington County Chamber of Commerce, right on Main Street.
1: Okay.
0: 9 a.m. It's also no cost or obligation. We're going to serve breakfast for people. That's Saturday the 11th, 9 a.m., Lexington County Chamber of Commerce. Love to have you guys at any of those events. 855-620-2416, limehousefinancial.com, #250, keyword retirement. Quick shout out to my clients. I always try to remember to mention them on episodes that we do. You guys mean so much to me and to Jonathan. You're very special to us. We're thankful that you have come in and entrusted us with your life savings so that we could help you do better in retirement. We wouldn't be doing what we're doing without you. Thank you for your business. We really appreciate you guys. And my longtime listeners, hey, you guys, you're great. Hey, continue to send me an email or give me a call and let me know your thoughts on the show. Steve, we get a lot of people that just say, thanks for doing the show. I learned a lot.
1: Oh, good.
0: And they may not be interested in meeting with us, but they're still calling and saying they really appreciate the information. Well, and that's
1: Tripp,
0: fine.
1: Well, but Tripp, that's a lot of what drives you is your desire to educate, to teach, to share that information and help people get to retirement.
0: We're having fun helping people, Steve.
1: That's right.
0: And we're helping a lot of them. Our calendar is really full. Sometimes people are having to wait a couple of weeks to get on it, but it's worth the wait.
1: Sure,
0: you know?
1: It is.
0: Kind of like when you call a, you know, a really good healthcare provider or maybe somebody that, a beautician, somebody that does your hair.
1: Mm-hmm.
0: You know, I mean, it might take a while to get on their calendar, but sure is worth it.
1: Sure.
0: You know, I mean, I go get my hair colored and I come out. I'm like, well, I'm glad I waited for that appointment.
1: Which hair did you get colored, Tripp?
0: Just making sure everybody's paying attention. I added a little gray.
1: Yeah, sure.
0: Just a little bit.
1: Maybe you should add a little hair.
0: Yeah, that's right. So we talked about withdrawal sequencing, managing versus reacting. Can we talk a little bit about that last segment? But well, folks, we got to shift your mindset completely away from a retroactive kind of a once a year tax filing meeting we got to shift it to a forward-looking, proactive, multi-decade tax mitigation blueprint. Okay.
1: Okay.
0: We need to, again, navigate this modern tax horizon that we're upon. 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We're not going to email it to you or mail it to you. And this is for people that have saved money. We're working with people that have saved money, do better in retirement. Call and ask for the written plan.
1: 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We're going to take a break. 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
0: You've seen it everywhere. 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
1: We are back on The Road to Retirement with Trip Limehouse. My name's Steve Cirillo. We have been having a fun show, really kind of digging into, well, some basics, but also a little more advanced retirement planning, income planning. We're talking diversification, not only diversification of our money, but tax diversification, which is also a part of a plan to minimize taxes as best we can. But what's happening out there, and just because of what I do, Trip, I look at FinTalk, I look at TikTok, I look at YouTube, I look at these people, and I'm seeing so many, especially on TikTok, or FinTalk, you know, financial talk, these people are spewing information that is just plain out wrong. They have absolutely no credibility. They have no licensing. They have no regulation. So why would you take advice from them? But people do, because they're really good salespeople and they play on emotion, right? That's how it works.
0: Or a phenomenon happens where, let's just say someone has a lot of followers, and because of that, a new person going to watch said video or said content assumes, well, if they have, you know, however many other people watching, this must be good, you know. I don't know. Like my grandmother used to say, you know, if someone was jumping off a bridge, would you? I mean, I don't know. Of course, there are people that do that now just for fun. They just jump off bridges, maybe bungee jumping. Yeah. I think she was talking like if the mass of people were doing something just because they're doing it, would you? And her point was, you know, look, I mean, take stock in yourself as an individual. And really examine, you know, what may be happening or what, you know, has happened or what you want to happen. And I think that, and we talked about this on an episode or two ago, FinTalk, TikTok for financial planning. And, you know, so I peruse things of this nature. I am really not a big social media guy. I don't know. I think you know that, Steve, because I've told you that. We've been working together for so long. But, like, I just, I don't know. I'm, in some ways, it fascinates me how people are so fascinated by, you know, these things, mm-hmm. social media things. I'm just like, gosh, you know. And in some ways, I think it can be addictive. Like, people just scroll and scroll and scroll and scroll. And sometimes they're scrolling until they find the answer that they've always been looking for.
1: Right.
0: I mean, if you watch, you know, 124 shorts on how to pay less taxes and 117 aren't giving you the answer, so you just keep going, but the last, you know, 5 or 10 give you what you're looking for. I don't know. I mean, what's the psychology behind that? I mean, is it like a feel good thing?
1: Yeah, I think it is.
0: I don't know. I really feel like there's some valuable information out there, but you know what I miss?
1: What's that?
0: Encyclopedia Britannica.
1: That was a thing, right? Growing up. I mean, I'm older than you, but again, that was something that we relied on growing up. You know, we didn't have the internet. We didn't have FinTalk. We didn't have any of that.
0: I just want to say, give a shout out to my mom and my dad. I love you so much. You guys are awesome. And thank you for that Encyclopedia Britannica set. I mean, as a kid, I remember they bought it. It was a big deal. Took up a lot of room, but damn. There was a bunch of information in there.
1: Sure.
0: And if I want to learn something, I just open that book up or the next one or the next one or the next one. And I think that probably all of that was fact-based, you know. Yeah, when someone who doesn't do what we do for a living, they have no licenses, no OJT whatsoever.
1: Nope.
0: No OJT whatsoever. I'm talking about on the job training.
1: Yeah.
0: They've never sat at the conference table with someone.
1: Nope.
0: Seen tears that have come down a cheek, tears of regret or, you know, whatever because of a mistake that was made with money, or tears of joy when someone has received a plan and they know that they can retire and they're going to retire successfully. And here's how, you know,
1: right.
0: You know, I think when people who've never sat where we sit on a daily basis are out there giving, you know, specific advice on how to do things. Mm-hmm. I think it's a little dangerous. You know, again, I'm not saying it's like all bad. You know, I'll just share with our listening audience, you know, since this is what we do for a living. I mean, at Limehouse Financial, we are experts in these areas. We're social security planning experts. We're income and distribution planning experts. We function from that fiduciary capacity, only making recommendations in a person's best interest. I mean, like, we know things.
1: Sure. Know, right? Yes, absolutely.
0: You know, we're specialists, you know. So there is quite a difference in actually sitting down with someone who, like what I just described us, and there's a difference sitting down with us than just searching and searching and whatever. I don't know. I think that, you know, a short video format physically, it cannot account for your specific tax bracket or your unique spousal age group or your health history or your long-term care legacy goals. I mean, there's this, I would just kind of say complexity wins over clips. And we had a client come in recently and we were revisiting Social Security, when to file for Social Security. And he shared with us that he had been watching videos on YouTube about filing for Social Security. And I told him, I said, hey, I think that's great. I'm glad we're having this conversation. I think it's great that you're watching these videos, but I'm going to do you one even better. We've already mapped out your Social Security and made the recommendation that's in your best interest for how you can get the most out of it, maximize it, and do good in retirement. I'm going to go back. I'm going to redo this Social Security roadmap, and I'm going to show it to you one more time, and you're going to know that from a fact-based perspective, taking into account your family history, you know, your goals and objectives for the next 25 years, taking into account your portfolio value, all the stuff we talk about. You know, you take all that into account, and I'm going to show it to you one more time. He said, that's awesome. I appreciate it. Well, we'd already done it. He wasn't doubting anything that we were recommending. He was just running across these things as a 64-year-old man who hasn't started Social Security yet, and he's just kind of curious and looking at this stuff. But I'll share this with you, Steve. He did sit across from the table for me and Jonathan and tell us that it really wouldn't matter what anybody said. he trusts us that much that when we say to do this, that's what he's going to do. You know, he values us. And for that, we're very thankful, you know. Hey, folks, we got some events coming up. I want to invite you to a Social Security and Income Planning workshop coming up Wednesday, July 1st, Lexington County Public Library. Going to be at 6 p.m. No cost or obligation. Wednesday, July 1st, 6 p.m. No cost or obligation. A Social Security and Income Planning workshop. And then the following week, we're going to have two estate planning workshops on Tuesday and Thursday. It's the same event. We're just doing it twice that week.
1: Okay.
0: July the 7th, July the 9th, 6:30 p.m., Lexington Chamber of Commerce, and the estate planning workshop. We're talking about what is estate planning, who needs to do it, what it involves, and we're talking about how we can help people with their estate planning. All right. And then last but not least, on Saturday, July 11th, another Social Security and Income Planning workshop. This is a breakfast, Steve. We're going to be serving Chick-fil-A, okay, donuts, yogurt, coffee, fruit, you know, and we're going to have a great time. Saturday, July 11th, 9 a.m., the Lexington Chamber of Commerce. I want to invite everybody out there to these events. Folks, you need to call so we know if you intend on attending. 855-620-2416 or limehousefinancial.com under the events tab. You can register. Also, you can reach us at #250Retirement. I want you to call in, folks. I want you to call into the show. I want you to ask questions. I want you to schedule appointments with us. As always, no cost, no obligation. Get on our calendar. We're the experts in these areas and we can help you with this stuff. Don't get so caught up in what you hear or see on social media. Hey, there's good, bad, and ugly. It's up to you to learn how to filter out baseline educational concepts from harmful algorithmic noise.
1: Right. Well, I mean, everybody talks about their algorithm and what they're presented. And you can't count on that because chances, I mean, if you consume sort of bad information, your algorithm is going to continue to guide you to bad information.
0: Yeah. Well, it's meant to optimize user engagement rather than, really help a person.
1: Oh, sure. That's just it. Yeah.
0: There's the algorithm for optimizing engagement rather than a person's financial security. I mean,
1: yes.
0: You know, there's also this thing, an algorithm or a generic template. It just can't replace a dedicated human person, such as myself, mm-hmm, or Jonathan O'Reilly, my investment advisor, someone who really understands you as a person and understands your why. Everybody has a why.
1: Everybody has a why.
0: And also, a person such as us to hold you accountable to your goals. I mean, you can't replace that, folks. There's a lot of out there advice that can be brought to you from a YouTube video, FinTalk, and potentially it could derail your retirement. One of the most successful men I've known just happened to have a conversation with me. He's not a client, just a friend. Smart guy, businessman, multimillionaire, high net worth. He just laid it on me the other day. He lost $3.5 million in a Ponzi scheme.
1: Oh, my gosh.
0: So if a guy like this, who is very well educated, high net worth, can lose $3.5 million in a Ponzi scheme, I mean, what can happen to somebody that's maybe not so educated, not so high net worth,
1: and doesn't have $3.5 million to lose?
0: Yeah, listening to something they find online. Folks, thanks for tuning in to another great episode of the Road to Retirement Show. Tune in next week. We're going to do it all over again. 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

Sunday fun day. Here we are, folks. Pete Souza in for Linnell Willingham. Thanks to Linnell for dropping the keys off to us this weekend. We hope he's getting some R&R. Looking forward to him being back next week. Looking forward to hanging with you guys for the next 3 hours. Maybe 2 hours and some change. I read an interesting story during the break. Rich Cimini, who's a great analyst, or a great, excuse me, beat writer for the Jets, has been at it for a while now. So the dude is sourced up, and he's very knowledgeable when he's talking about the Jets. ESPN writer. They're talking about Cade Klubnik from the Clemson Tigers, and they're saying, hey, is Cade going to be the Jets next, or not next, the Jets first? I think you'd have to go back to Kenny O'Brien or Vinny Testaverde. But the Jets, or Joe Namath, for crying out loud. But they're saying, could he be the Jets version of Tom Brady or the Jets version of Brock Purdy? And Geno Smith is the bridge quarterback this year. He's going to start for the Jets. The Jets are going to suck again this year. They have to. I love Geno Smith. He is, and that's great that they're being transparent. The Jets are, like, he is a bridge quarterback. Geno Smith is. But, I mean, that team's going to go 7, if 7-10 would be like outstanding for the Jets. And I think Aaron Glenn, if we want to talk hot seats, he is there.

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0: little Creedence Clearwater Revival on a Sunday. We are ready for the revival with you.
1: Literally the soundtrack of Vietnam.
0: Oh, man, right? I mean, as a former military guy, how do you feel about that, Carlos?
1: It's straight up deployment music.
0: As a military guy,

0: back here, Westwood One, the Westwood One Sports App, Sirius XM 375. I am Pete Souza. That song, by the way, I know Carlos can't tell me what movie it's from. And I know Andrew.
1: There is no shot I can tell you.
0: Andrew was probably just a widow baby. Probably wasn't even born yet. That is Take Me Back to Paradise by 38 Special. Title track for Revenge of the Nerds 2. How about that? R.I.P.
1: Oh, wow.
0: I think it was David Carradine or Robert Carradine who died recently. I think they're both, unfortunately, gone. But the dude from Nerds passed away recently. He was awesome. We got Fred in Dallas. He's got a bone to pick with us, which let's pick it. What do you got, Fred?
2: I'm just curious where you came up with the idea for Fair or Foul.
0: Well, I've heard that you think that somehow we jacked the idea.
2: I mean, radio can be a very unforgiving business. So I just figured, you know, somebody who listens to
0: Fred,
2: one
0: first of all,
2: regular
0: Fair or Foul has been alive in the sports radio, sports talk medium since I've been a little guy back in the early 80s. And by no means did anybody at Westwood One jack that segment. If you're going to come to me and ask me if we stole a segment, please have it be something like a little more original than Fair or Foul.
2: Just ask me where you got the idea from, Pete. You're here in Dallas, so I just asked you a question. Where you got the idea for the segment from?
0: Well, to be honest with you, I fill in on Westwood One, and the segment was already here because the guy who hosts the show and does a phenomenal job, it's his segment, and it's his producer segment. But for them, I will tell you that if you're going to call a radio station and say you jacked my bit and treat us like Carlos Mencia.
2: I called and asked. It's fair. I mean, I'm asking you, man to man.
0: Actually, it's foul.
2: Okay.
0: To be honest, I mean, honestly, like nobody's ripping off your radio ideas, dude. I can promise you that. And the only reason I have contention in my voice is because I know you called to challenge us, which is not cool because it's not a segment anybody would poach. Like if you had an impression you did of Luka Doncic calling into the Ticket, which is an amazing station here in Dallas, and we stole that from you, that would be a reason to call and be upset.
2: Period. Obviously you didn't, right? Yes or no?
0: I didn't hear your question.
2: I asked the question. I said, where did you get the segment from? You said where you got it from. That's it. I don't need anything else. You said the guy before you did it, period. Never heard him do it. Just ask a question. That's all I ask. I don't need your background or anything like that. Care less. Just ask you where you got the segment from. That's it, Pete.
0: All right, Fred, take it easy on the coffee, brother. We'll talk to you
1: soon. I have no idea. You said it first. Radio is a very insensual business. And yes, I use that word knowing exactly what it means. Everyone's stealing from everybody. I don't think anybody's had an original thought since,
0: Mike and Mad Dog started this
1: like years ago. Like,
0: all things being equal, like what you said is exactly true. But again, if somebody's going to call and challenge us, they got to have something a little more unique.
1: Yeah, I'm gonna need the trademark and the copyright paperwork. It was the laziest thing that I can think of. I know other people have done it. It's a baseball segment, so I'm like, okay, fair or foul. I mean, whatever you want to call it, like, I don't know, striker ball. Like, it's the same deal.
0: You have nothing to explain yourself for. And to be honest with you, I'm breaking Fred's stones. I appreciate the call. And it's, you know, it's all love. We're talking about sports here in radio segments. I'm not going to lose any
1: sleep. I appreciate Fred because it allows me to share this pearl of wisdom with everybody. When I was in the Army, you used to say that there's only one thief in the Army. Everybody else is getting their stuff back. And you would say that every time that a wrench goes missing or a poncho or a helmet. Everyone's just getting their stuff back. There's only one thief in the Army, and it was the first person that snatched it.
0: Exactly right. And it just down the line we go. And I appreciate that insight. I love your military background. Yeah, but I mean, I've been listening to radio for a long time. Like I mentioned, I grew up on Howard Stern. I listened to Howard Eskin in Philadelphia, Mike and the Mad Dog when I could get the signal from New York and Philly. And I just feel like I have listened to a lot of it. And I know what stealing a bit sounds like or a segment. And fair or foul ain't it, dude. That's and that's I'll die on that hill.
1: Now imagine we win a Marconi for that.
0: I'd be, you know what's funny? We were talking about Milli Vanilli earlier. I mean, Freddie thinks we're over here like doing the Milli Vanilli. And I couldn't disagree more. And that's a cool phone call to get, though. I do. Anybody that's listening, by the way, and engaging with us, at the end of the day, I have gratitude for you because I'm stoked that I get to do this with you guys. And I'm stoked we got a whole nother hour left. And by the way, Carlos, we were talking yesterday about the Snoop Dogg song, Tell It Like It Is, Not Like It Was. And it is like very hard to find. I sent Andrew Relvis a copy of that song, which is only findable, not a word, on YouTube. And so we're going to come back in our next segment with that track. That's how
3: this
0: we're going to kick it off.
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0: It continues. That is from one of the all-time greats, and I don't have to tell you guys about this. It's the movie Fletch, which I watch once a summer just to get, like, recalibrated and to remind myself that there is levity in life when things are getting too serious. It is Pete Souza. You are listening to Westwood One, the Westwood One sports app, Sirius XM 375. Give us a phone call. We've gotten a ton of calls this morning, and the phone lines have always been packed. 310-840-4910 if you want to get in. Now it's time where Carlos and I make some more magic with our main man, Andrew Relvis, and we're talking about Say What?
1: They are who we thought they were.
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1: Got a 0-0 game. 18 minutes in, Spain-Argentina. No score yet. A couple good opportunities, it's looked like. One shot on goal for Spain. But PJ, it's still kind of, I mean, teams are just kind of getting warmed up, getting their feet under them right now.
2: They definitely are. As you would expect with any big match, any big title game, there's a little feeling out process between both teams. It does look like the game plan Argentina came in with was they want to go vertical on Spain. I'm seeing a lot of deep balls with their defenders trying to spring their attackers to go forward and win those one-on-ones. And, you know, even though they haven't had some success, like there have been some brief moments where I'm watching on TV and I'm like, uh-oh, you know, so they clearly have come in with the strategy and I think it's a good one. You're not going to beat Spain, you know, passing the ball 25 times. You gotta hit some deep ones, and that's what they're trying to do. And then on the flip side, as we would expect, you know, Spain has dominated possession so far. They've gotten majority of the opportunities. The ball has been on Argentina's side of the field for most of the game here up to this first 19 minutes. But again, other than that really opening opportunity for Lamal, there hasn't been any like high danger opportunities up to this point. The game is kind of going as I would expect, but as, you know, the longer that we go on here and it stays a 0-0 game, that is definitely advantage Argentina.
1: Yep. Talked about that plenty today. We'll keep our eye on this game. Keep you updated. 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Going to continue talking some NFL. Just talked about ESPN's top 10 quarterback list. There was also Ben Solak put out a list of new coach player scheme pairings to watch, PJ. And with some changes around the NFL, both player personnel and coaching staff changes, there are some good ones that we can keep an eye on this year. I don't know if these are in order of his most exciting ones or if they are just some of the top eight. But we have Sean Payton, Jalen Waddle, Brian Daboll, Cam Ward, Kevin O'Connell, and Kyler Murray, Kyle Shanahan, Mike Evans, Chris Shula, Miles Garrett, Mike McDonald, Omarion Hampton, Clint Kubiak, Brock Bowers, and Robert Sala, Jeff Simmons. Of those, the ones that stand out to me the most, Kyle Shanahan and Mike Evans. I think Mike Evans is going to be phenomenal in San Francisco. And then Brian Daboll and Cam Ward. I'm interested to see what some, like, getting a quarterback coach, and Brian Daboll, we know, famously was like Josh Allen's quarterback coach early on in his career, kind of helped him develop. Like Cam Ward, getting some really good coaching, what does that do to his career? Again, we just talked last segment about Caleb Williams and Ben Johnson and that pairing and what that did for Caleb in year two. I'm wondering what Brian Daboll in year two for Cam Ward might be able to bring out of him.
2: I agree with you. I would add another one to this list, and I'm excited to see what Jesse Minter does with Kyle Hamilton. I think that is going to be really fun to watch. I'm excited to watch with, because he did such a good job with that Chargers secondary last year, and Kyle is one of the best secondary players in football. He's a Swiss Army knife. I think that'll be really good. Some of these defensive pairings he has, like Sala and Jeff Simmons, I think is a good one. He had Chris Shula and Miles Garrett on the list. I mean, Kate, it could be me and Miles Garrett on the list. I think Miles Garrett would be just fine. You know what I mean? I don't know how much coaching Miles Garrett needs. The offensive ones, though, like you said, intriguing. I'm with you on Mike Evans. Even at this stage in his career, I think he has some left to give. He's so consistent in his production. And I think he's going to be a really good target for Brock Purdy. O'Connell and Kyler Murray, I actually think I'd have number one on this list, to be honest with you. I think that's,
1: I was going to throw that one out there.
2: You know, because we all have respect for KOC. He's one of the best offensive minds in the football. There's no doubt about it. And Kyler, it just felt like it was time for a change. You know, he kind of ran his course in Arizona. They were never

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0: New Zealand has another major champion.
1: Pretty cool that he gets that moment. It's pretty special when you put it in those terms. As Dan Hicks spelled out, he is the latest New Zealander to win a major. There are now three Kiwis to do so. He's the first to have won a major in 21 years. At 39 years old, this might be Fox's only shot to win a major. He's the oldest golfer in over 5 years to win one. The only two golfers older than Fox to win a major championship in the last decade, some guys named Tiger Woods and Phil Mickelson. So a hearty congratulations in order to Ryan Fox winning a major championship and reminding us what's great about this sport. What's great about sports in general and underdog stories, that one about as good as any that you're going to find this year. Will Dalton, because this game's in extra time, what do you think about the idea of playing unusual questions early? About 10 minutes from now, taking calls for unusual questions. Because just doing the math a little in my head, this might be in an Andy Kaufman way, really funny to do, but how great would it be if the World Cup final ends on kicks in dramatic fashion and we go into unusual questions? And people were like, yeah, let's react to the World Cup final that just ended, the biggest event in sports every 4 years, the most watched sporting event in the world. What are they talking about? Oh, this guy called in and told us how his poop is green when he drinks grape juice.
2: I can't think of a better time to do unusual questions, quite frankly. I think it's an excellent idea. I think it's great. Go against the grain is what I say.
1: I'm going to make the executive decision to say that it's wise for us to react to the World Cup final when that game ends. So we're going to move up unusual questions despite the dark humor that you have in your head, Will Dalton. And didn't realize, by the way, that the third member of this show, Will Dalton, the producer of this program, we've got the tallest Latino in sports talk, Mondo's, taking your calls at 310-840-4910, that all three of us have seen The Odyssey.
2: Yeah.
1: Now, it's not my favorite Nolan movie. It's not in the top three. Need to give it a second watch before I have a firm, this is where we place it. But I think it's every bit as good as, I think it's better than Interstellar. I think it's better than Dunkirk. I think it's better than Memento. I put it right there with The Prestige, a movie I love a ton but don't have in my top three Nolan movies, which, in whatever order, whatever your favorite Nolan movie is, it's probably one of these three movies. Inception, The Dark Knight, or Oppenheimer. Those are the three best Nolan movies, in my humble opinion. Did you like The Odyssey, Mondo? Did it meet your expectations?
3: Yeah, I thought it was really good. It was interesting just remembering, because I learned all this stuff in like elementary school, so it was fun to revisit it, you know?
1: I'm glad you did. I'm glad you did learn that stuff in elementary school, because Somebody on this show, wait, The Odyssey's a book, as we learned it, from Will Dalton a week ago. We'll say this too. Right before the World Cup finals started, we got to see Tom Cruise reading almost a poem on a stage before the match started. Big soccer guy, or is he a football guy, Tom Cruise. And that reminded us, in addition to The Odyssey coming out, this is one of the best movie years of the last decade. This year that we're going through right now is an awesome, incredible movie year. In fact, last night with the fam, threw on Project Hail Mary because I hadn't seen that yet. And that's just something that's going to be an afterthought that people forget. Ryan Gosling in a sci-fi movie, and it was really good. But just think about it. Some of the greatest directors of all time have released movies this year. A month ago, it was Steven Spielberg putting out Disclosure Day. Aliens. I'm not saying it's Aliens, but it's Aliens.

0: Emily Blunt in that movie. You have the most ambitious project that Christopher Nolan has taken on with The Odyssey. It's the greatest cast you can imagine taking on the oldest epic in the book. In October, speaking of that Tom Cruise guy, he's not going to be playing an action star for the first time in over 15 years. Like maybe going back to Tropic Thunder. And he's wearing all these prosthetics. It's a political, like, climate type of movie. He's got an accent. It's called Digger. And you got Oscar-winning director Alejandro Iñárritu, who's making it. Iñárritu. There have been some surprises this year, namely from the horror genre. Obsession in Backrooms, Absolute Revelations. Somebody hooked me up with a Peacock membership login so I can watch Obsession that's now on Peacock. Independent movies, unexpectedly blowing up in theaters, and the message is being sent loud and clear. Less Supergirls, less comic book movies, and more Obsessions. More Backrooms, more, we'll see what the box office comes out when it comes to the Odyssey, more Odysseys, more Tom Cruise doing weird things. These are the things that people want to get us back into the movie theaters. And that, honestly, is more exciting than the IP movies and sequels. But if you do like those certain things, you do have Doom Part 3. And you have this new Spider-Man movie that Will Dalton informed me of. You have Avengers Doomsday. You have Toy Story 5 that just came out. Like, there's so much that's happening right now. There's a Ridley Scott movie I didn't even know about that we watched during the trailers in the theater to watch The Odyssey. But wait, there's even more than that. You have the new Social Network movie called The Social Reckoning. David Fincher's not directing it like he did the first movie, but the guy who wrote it, Aaron Sorkin, one of our great film writers, screenwriters, he's directing it. Since this is a sports show, it only feels appropriate we bring up David O. Russell, who's an Oscar-quality director. He has a John Madden biopic coming out starring Nick Cage. You're not there for that? Yeah, you are. We're all there for it. Christian Bale is playing Al Davis? Yes. We're going to watch that movie. So it really is, truthfully, an incredible, incredible movie year, as expressed through Christopher Nolan's art, The Odyssey, that should be doing really well. Let's go to Jim, or wait. Let's wait for unusual questions to get to Jim, and we'll have him be up first. 310-840-4910. Anytime we get to unusual questions, the callers line up. They love it. So as the World Cup Finals in extra time, your opportunity each week to call us and steer the ship. Ask us whatever question you like on the weekends. It's called Unusual Questions. It can be sports questions. Usually more fun when it's not. 310-840-4910. Unusual Questions is next on The Josh Graham Show.
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0: Josh Graham Show, call us now. This is your chance to ask us anything. See Brick Ripsall writing it in the chat. World Cups for foreigners. 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
15: Last
0: Questions
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0: is for.
15: Everybody made it out that I got mad at Josh and I left the press conference. That's not right. I thought it was an unusual question, and it's okay.
0: It is okay. Thanks, Roy Williams. 310-840-4910. That was

0: closing the Josh Graham Show. What a day. Big trade in the NBA. Lou Dort's now an Atlanta Hawk. Spain, World Cup champions, 1-0 win over Argentina in extra time. Ryan Fox, underdog story, wins the Open Championship at Royal Birkdale. Some of these topics sure going to be on the menu when Mike Wickett takes over in about 10 minutes. Right now, let's put this show to bed.
1: So this woman in Florida, she became a bit of a problem for this Uber driver this weekend. And what she did was she tried to crack open a beer in the Uber. And the Uber driver tells her numerous times, hey, you can't drink in here. Hey, you can't drink in here. She gets annoyed to the point where she pulls out a pair of scissors and stabs him multiple times. And then is banned by Uber. The man Yeah, he was okay. He got rushed to the emergency room, but he was okay after the fact. But she got a little irritated.
0: I'm sympathetic just because if somebody was going to call in and break our LeBron James ban on the show, I'd stab them with a pair of scissors, too.
1: Jeez, that's what I'd do.
0: You're
1: a
0: laughing.
1: Extreme,
0: I'm
1: don't
0: not.
1: You think?
2: Definition.
0: I'm not. I'm not laughing. You're laughing.
1: Hmm.
0: That's how serious I take the LeBron James ban. Hopefully, by the next time we go on air together.
1: Yeah.
0: See, I got the next few days off. Hopefully, LeBron will have made a decision by then, or not. The ban will be held up. It will be funny that he makes his decision tomorrow. Just to... All right, the World Cup's over, so everyone can focus on me. Me! And me only.
1: Is that the part where you compare him to Taylor Swift? Is that what that is?
0: He is basketball's Taylor Swift. And that's not an insult. Taylor Swift's the most successful pop star of a generation. And some people say she's the greatest pop star of all time who don't remember Michael Jackson before. Kind of like with LeBron. Oh, Taylor's the greatest. But actually, no. There's an MJ from the 90s that was before you that was actually
1: the greatest. Yeah.
0: That's it. So 100%. You agree that Michael Jordan is the greatest, and
1: yeah,
0: just like Michael Jackson, and that's
1: I do.
0: The comp does hold.
1: I give MJ his flowers.
0: Glad we're in agreement on that front. Thanks to Mondo. Thanks to all the callers. Thanks to WD. I'm Josh Graham. This has been the Josh Graham Show.
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